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14: And now the forecast from the AM 800 Weather Center. This evening, a few clouds with the wind becoming light after midnight, down to 6 or 43 for the low. Tomorrow, Mother's Day, mainly sunny, up to 18 or 64. For tomorrow evening, clear sky down to plus 2 or 36. Monday, sunny, up to 16 or 61. Tuesday, a mixed sky with a 40% chance of showers, high 17 or 63. And Wednesday, clouds, 40% chance of showers, and a high 16 or 61.
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16: Welcome back, everyone. I'm Richard Krause, and thanks for hanging out with me today. I appreciate it. In just a little while, Succession actor and Emmy nominee Nicholas Braun stops by to talk about his latest project, The Sheep Detectives, a new all-star whodunit comedy now playing in theaters about a flock of sheep who attempt to solve a murder mystery. First, let's get back to my conversation with YouTuber, actor, screenwriter, comedian, and musician Jasmeet Raina. He is the creator, writer, producer, and star of the semi-autobiographical Crave comedy drama series Late Bloomer, which explores millennial content creator life, family pressures, and cultural identity. Now in its third season on Crave, the show has been praised for its authentic South Asian representation and has earned multiple Canadian Screen Awards. Jasmine Reyna. Join me via

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6: And now the forecast from the AM 800 Weather Center. This evening, a few clouds with the wind becoming light after midnight, down to 6 or 43 for the low. Tomorrow, Mother's Day, mainly sunny up to 18 or 64. For tomorrow evening, clear sky down to plus 2 or 36. Monday, sunny up to 16 or 61. Tuesday, a mixed sky with a 40% chance of showers, high 17 or 63. And Wednesday, clouds, 40% chance of showers and a high 16 or 61.
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9: 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Gas prices, I don't need to have to tell you that they're sky high. And a lot of drivers looking for ways, simple ways, to stretch every ounce a little further. How you doing, Lisa?
10: Good. How are you, Andrew?
9: I'm fine. I heard some car nerd the other day. No offense, right?
10: Whoa.
9: Talking about how I can save some money by doing things like checking my tire pressure and driving at the speed limit. And I'm thinking, the price of gas is $2.02. I'm thinking, like, shut up. Like, seriously, am I going to save that much money? So can you tell me, like, is it worth it?
10: Look, it's worth it for more than just the gas reasons. Okay, let's start with, you, like you said, tire pressure.
9: Okay.
10: First of all, incorrect tire pressure will wear the tires unevenly, could cause you to have a blowout. 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But it's the 1% rule. So if you have 1% of your tire pressure that's lower, it's 0.2% of gas you're going to consume more. So just think about that for a second. 30%, you could save 3% on your annual gas bill by just maintaining your tire pressure. So 3%, that could be really good. Next thing, Andrew, people who go skiing or they carry stuff in their car, just racks on your vehicle in general. Everybody likes to have a nice roof rack. Well, it causes drag. Drag makes the car cut through slower, which increases fuel.
9: Okay, so let's quantify this, okay? What's 3% of my annual? Say, what am I spending? $50 a week on gas, something like that?
10: Yeah.
9: $50, $60
10: Go ahead. I'm going to give you all the pennies. You can add them all up.
9: Okay. So what's that? $2,500 a year on gas.
10: Okay.
9: And then 3% of that is what? $90?
10: $90. $90 is how much of your grocery bill?
9: About 1/10 of my grocery bill for a day.
10: I have two teenagers.
9: It depends.
10: Hello?
9: Depending if I'm going to Costco or not. Okay, so there's $90. So I take the roof rack and the ski rack off my car and I reduce
10: the
9: drag.
10: That's right. You keep the car.
9: How much do I save? How much do I save there?
10: We're talking, everything is going to be pennies that I'm giving you.
9: Right, okay.
10: But my point is, all those pennies will add.

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1: Welcome back to the show, friends. Amanda Galbraith here with you and the panel on Free for All Friday. Joining me today is Gary Keller, who is the Vice President of Strategy Corps, and Laura D'Angelo, who has a very fancy title, Vice President National Strategy Public Affairs at Enterprise Canada. Before the break, we were just talking about the politics of pipelines, whether or not the PM and by extension also Premier Daniel Smith are going to get it done. And one of the things we didn't touch on, because I want to talk about it here, is the national unity aspect to this. Is the kind of West wants in? Is the we are overdue for this? Is also, and just I think geopolitically, it makes no sense that we are not pushing harder to become a greater export.

0: problem with a referendum is it becomes a catch-all for anything you don't like, whether it's the federal government or the Alberta government. You don't like Mark Carney? I'm voting in favor of separation. I don't like the strike, the teacher strike that happened in Alberta, and I think Daniel Smith handled it wrong. I'm going to vote because I'm just mad, right? And so referendums become these dangerous catch-alls that can blow up into things. And I think Kenny pointed the point that, you know, months before the Brexit referendum, you know, Remain was up by 20 points. So it's a dangerous set of circumstances, and embers can fan into flames very quickly on things that may not even be related to the question at hand.
1: Laura, what's your take on this? Do you think the PM should be have a bigger voice in this? Do you think he needs to sort of say de facto, okay, you, Jason Kenney, it's obviously not going to be Jean Charest, but let's find a prominent Quebecer to talk about this. Like, who goes, maybe it's John Chrétien, maybe we get him out of there. Like, who goes into the breach on this, or do they need to?
2: I mean, assuming this is going to be on the ballot in Alberta as a referendum question, someone has to go into the breach. I don't think it should be the Prime Minister. I do think it should be someone else, but someone has to go into the breach. And there are a lot of lessons from 95 about that. There was really active, very well organized campaigns to really ensure that Quebecers didn't vote to separate. And obviously that was, you know, an unbelievably narrow vote. And there was a lot of resources put behind that. And that should happen here too. I think, you know, it's so interesting hearing the two of you say that you feel like you aren't seeing very much about Alberta separatism in the media right now. Cause I feel like it's all I see. I feel like I see so much more about that than about Quebec, which is right now, which is fascinating given, you know, our various partisan allegiances. Mm-hmm. And where I live in Ottawa, where I should be seeing tons about Quebec, and I hear about Alberta so much. But I think I find it is a really interesting dynamic right now. I think the federal government is taking this very seriously. I think it is a big driver behind the MOU, in addition to the real economic benefits, obviously, of that. But I think there is a lot that they are doing behind the scenes that if you start to sort of read between the lines on announcements and things that are happening, they deeply believe in keeping the Federation together, and they see the threat for what it is. But the challenge we're in right now is, and Gary alluded to this, is, you know, Daniel Smith became leader of the UCP largely because of a lot of the people who are now the drivers behind the separatist movement. And the separatist movement has always been in Alberta. Western alienation is very real. This isn't a new thing. But the power behind the movement is. And so mm-hmm. Danielle Smith is now, if she wants to stay in power, she has to, you know, play footsie with the separatists, and has for a long time. The problem is that the repercussions of that are not just to Danielle Smith. They are nationwide, and they are potentially devastating. So it's a really difficult political problem. It's one that I don't think they're missing, but it's one that I think everyone is waiting with bated breath to see what happens over the next couple of months before a plan is really driving forward.
1: All right, and we will continue to, of course, follow this story. All the racetrack we have for that debate, but I loved it. After the break, does Canada's parental leave system suck? Do we need a better mat leave system? I know we like to say it's great, but as someone who's just been through the system, I can tell you, I think there's some fixes. 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
2: Now the forecast from the AM 800 Weather Center, up to 17 or 63 for this Mother's Day Sunday, a mix of sun and cloud this afternoon. Clearing this evening down to plus 4 or 39, and sunshine expected tomorrow and a high 16 or 61. Right now in the city, we're sitting at 10, that's 50 Fahrenheit. I'm Dustin Kaufman, AM 800 News.
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0: This is the win for you. Catherine O'Hara played mom to Dan Levy and Annie Murphy in the series Schitt's Creek. What was her character's name?
1: Moira.
0: That is last name?
1: Rose.
0: There you go. Moira Rose is the correct answer, Gord.
1: So funny.
0: You are so moving funny. On. She's so great. She's so great. You're moving into so the next funny. Round. Gord's going to celebrate Moira Rose and Catherine O'Hara as he moves into the next round. Yeah, Catherine O'Hara. Everyone was great in that show. Everyone was great. But Catherine O'Hara was just so magical in that role and everything she brought to that role. It was incredible. One of her, I guess, not close to final roles that she played. She was in The Studio when she passed earlier this year, and they have to do some big rewrites, I think, on The Studio. But what to be later in her career and still have such an incredible role and bring so much to that, almost like reinvent herself in that role, was so incredible. All right, we are continuing on. We will continue to play the tournament next. We have Marla and Steven that will go up against one another in the other bracket of the tournament. The winner will play Gord from Oshawa. He's made it into the second round. We continue TV and movie moms. That is our focus today for our tournaments. And remember, there will also be a riddle at some point in this round. We will get to it soon. Keep listening. It's Sunday Morning Trivia.
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0: show, we have 5 pairs of tickets to give away to Josh Groban.
1: Ooh.
0: Josh Groban tickets next week. He was very much a favorite of my mom, but not on Mother's Day. We're not giving it away this week. We're giving it away next week. Tune in for that. When we come back, we continue on with our Double Down game and hopefully play the montage next. 1-877-518-5151. 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
1: And now the forecast from the AM 800 Weather Center. High 17 or 63 for Mother's Day Sunday with a mix of sun and cloud this afternoon. Clearing this evening down to plus 4 or 39 overnight. Tomorrow, sunshine up to 16 or 61. Tomorrow evening, clear down to minus 1 or 30. Tuesday, a mix of sun and cloud with a 40% chance of showers, 17 or 63. Wednesday, cloudy, 40% chance of showers, and a high 16 or 61.
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15: All right, we are back. Kathy Talbot, Joyce Blackmere in studio with me today. And what do you say we have some fun?
16: We never have fun.
15: We never have fun. No, I know. Our fun question today is, what fictional place would you love to visit? And I have to admit, I was trying to give it some thought myself. And what fictional place would I love to visit? I came up with a couple ideas myself. The Willy Wonka factory.
16: I knew you were going to say that. That's a good one. Yeah.
15: The Willy
16: Wonka
15: factory.
16: You would get sick of chocolate.
15: I would,
16: no,
15: but for the moment.
16: I don't know.
15: Listen, the question is.
16: Too many different kinds of candy
15: there. The question is, what fictional place would you love to visit?
16: Oh, that's right.
15: Not live in, visit.
16: That's right. Okay.
15: So I would totally go visit Willy Wonka factory.
16: That's a good one.
15: For sure. Thank you, Joyce.
16: Yeah, you're welcome.
15: What'd you come up with?
16: I wouldn't have come up with that, but I love that movie. So the fact that you brought it up, I was like, okay, now I'm getting the wheels turning.
15: So I love the Johnny Depp version of the movie. That's the one that I prefer.
16: Oh, okay.
15: So, cause there's three versions now, right? There's the original, there's Johnny Depp's version, and there's the new one that came out a couple of years ago. I forget who was with that in that, but.
16: Oh, I didn't even know there was another one.
15: Yeah. Mm. So to me, I'm all about the Johnny Depp version of that movie. It's got, some fun stuff in there. So, that's that. Do you guys have any ideas yet or no? Do you want to hear some of the listener responses first?
16: Yeah.
15: Someone says, I loved it. The Cheers bar in Boston.
16: I've been there.
15: Have you?
16: Yep.
15: Oh.
16: So it's not really, that's not really fictional then, if you've been there.
15: Is it is it literally a real
16: bar?
15: Yes. Oh, is it really? Yeah. Okay. Yeah. All right.
16: But if the characters were there.
15: Sure.
16: That would be fun.
15: Sure.
16: Yeah.
15: Someone says Hogwarts. Oh yeah, that'd be fun. The Harry Potter, school, I guess, where everyone's doing magic. That'd be fun. The Shire from Lord of the Rings. Okay. Jurassic Park.
16: Before, oh my gosh.
15: they say before things go wrong.
16: Yeah, yeah, exactly.
15: The beach from the Truman Show. Okay, that's Jim Carrey.
16: Oh yeah, yeah, yeah.
15: Gilligan's Island for about 2 days, they say.
16: Oh.
15: The town from Back to the Future. All right, cool. Margaritaville counts, right? Okay, that's cute. The Love Boat. Oh my gosh. Someone else says Willy Wonka's Chocolate Factory. Yes, thank you, listener. Fantasy Island. The Golden Girls House in Miami. We're getting a really good sense of our listeners' age here.
16: Yeah.
15: Our age group. Central Perk from Friends.
16: Yeah.
15: Is that like the store?
16: The coffee shop.
15: The coffee shop.
16: Yeah.
15: Let's see. Hawaii from Jurassic Park. Okay. Yep. The Starship Enterprise. Oh yeah. That'd be fun.
16: That'd be interesting.
15: Yeah. Ooh. A little space visit. After, Artemis 2, a mission that we all witnessed, and watched video from. That'd be fun, a fun space to visit. Monsters Inc. World. Oh yeah, that'd be fun too. Love, great responses. Our fun question today. What fictional place would you love to visit? Someone says Bedrock from the Flintstones.
16: Oh, that would be good too.
15: The Lodge from Northern Exposure. Don't know that one. Is that a Canadian show?
16: I think so.
15: Mayberry from Andy Griffith.
17: You can actually go there. Okay. You can tour Mayberry.
15: Have you been?
17: No, but friends of ours have been there. Okay. The cars and the houses and the sheriff's office and all that is there.
16: Oh, yeah? Oh, that's interesting.
15: Someone says The World Inside Jumanji. Oh, boy.
16: Oh, my gosh. That'd be scary.
15: Again, what's his name?
16: Robin Williams.
15: Robin Williams version of the movie.
16: Yes.
15: For sure. The Castle in Beauty and the Beast. All right.
16: Oh.
15: Sure. Someone else says the Great Hall at Hogwarts during Christmas. All right. The cabin from Dirty Dancing.
16: Oh, gee. That's people okay getting, if what's his face was still there.
17: Right.
15: did he pass?

0: cancer concerns. I'm Dr. Barry Dworkin. You're listening to House Calls. Back in a couple of minutes.
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14: You may remember a couple of weeks ago, and it's funny because we've been talking about the price of concert tickets and the fact that when they go to the resale market, things can get so crazy. And of course, we're seeing that to some degree with, you know, Canadians tickets, but it happens at concert events everywhere. But then a couple of weeks ago, Ontario passes new legislation that basically prohibits reselling tickets for higher than their face value. And already, right after that decision, by the way, Ticketmaster delisted a bunch of resale tickets for events that are happening in Ontario. Pascal Cordy is a professor in economics at the University of Victoria. And I guess my first question would be with respect to Ontario doing this on their own. When does this become a federal initiative, or can it ever be?
15: I don't think so. These issues are very local, and typically they are legislated either at the municipal level or at the provincial level.
14: But, you know, then again, it would be up to, I guess, in that case, every province to come up with its own legislation, which seems, you know, consider the Ticketmaster sells literally across the country and across North America. Each province or each territory would be responsible for their own legislation.
15: That's what has happened in the past. That's how it's also in the United States. These issues are not really national issues, since the events happen in the province. But more importantly,